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1: 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And this hour, you'll enjoy the Poe Ramblin' Boys, Billy Strings. We'll hear from Rhonda Vincent, Anthony Howell, many, many more on that list too. So you stay tuned for all the great bluegrass music here on Knee Deep in Bluegrass. 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
1: Wildfire smoke is the top story right now. Thick smoke from large fires in eastern Washington is spreading across much of the Pacific Northwest, reducing visibility and creating unhealthy air quality from Spokane into parts of central and western Washington. Hot and dry conditions and gusty winds will keep that wildfire danger high, with temps around 90. Excessive heat continues across the Southwest, with Arizona, Nevada, and Utah all seeing temps well into triple digits. Monsoonal thunderstorms are expected over Arizona and New Mexico. In the Plains States, expect temperatures in the upper 90s to the low 100s. The Midwest stays warm and humid as highs reach the upper 80s to the low 90s. Thunderstorms are expected around the Great Lakes. Hot and muggy throughout the Southeast with temperatures mainly in the 90s. Some scattered thunderstorms with locally heavy rain and frequent lightning are expected. It's a mix of sun and clouds for the Northeast today with a few thunderstorms thrown in. Highs will mainly stay in the 80s. And along the California coastline, beach temps will be in the 70s and 80s. Temperatures above 100 are expected throughout the inland areas. That's your national forecast. I'm Tammy Trujillo.
2: I'm the spirit of the wayfaring stranger that crossed the great divide and born the music of the mountains through the Appalachians far and wide.
3: I'm the words about the hills of Roane County, melodies flowing like a mountain stream. I'm the song about a blue moon of Kentucky, the fiddles and banjos in a young man's dreams.
4: I'm an old home place on a hillside, and how mountain girls can love. I'm dark as the night and blue as the day, and the morning voice of a white dove.

0: airwaves of Nashville and Southwest Ohio, bringing songs to light a weary way. I'm found in the voices of the prophets, of a music ever-changing, yet still the same.
1: I'm the model church in the country. Unbroken circles of praise is heard. The Sunday songs of faith and redemption, crying holy unto the Lord.
2: I'm a Georgia mule and country boy fading fast away on the sunny side of the mountain. I'm a wise man with love letters in the sand and footprints in the snow not forgotten.

0: 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A tapestry of the music you made me that the walls of time can't unravel.
1: I'm a lonesome river, lost and found, rarely heard and seldom seen. I'm new grass, new south, old and in the wind, and Carolina blue in my dreams.
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1: I'm lawn chairs, record tables, and friends like family, and jams that last till the morning dew.
0: Today, there's new grass growing worldwide, just as blue as the hills of home.
2: Proclaimed from yonder mountains and down in steep canyons, with the spirit of High Lonesome deep in their bones.

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1: I am bluegrass.

0: Leaning on a Traveling Song, that's Billy Strings. Before that, Bob Minner and various artists on I Am Bluegrass. Now, there's a video coming out on that soon that I'll keep you posted on, but I understand it is just real touching and a real tribute to the music that we love so much, so much history contained in that one piece. Knee Deep in Bluegrass is brought to you in part by Foothills Country Ham.
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The artist is Hugh Moore, some of Shelley's Blues. Before that, it was Rhonda Vincent and Mama Tried. Cindy Baucom with you on Knee Deep in Bluegrass. Here's a great instrumental, Wilson County Breakdown, from Anthony Howell.

0: Anthony Howell on Knee Deep in Bluegrass. Stay tuned for more great bluegrass music. On the way, I have Blue Highway, Greg Blake. 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
1: 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I have a new single I'm excited to tell you about. 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
0: This year, Daily and Vincent welcome fellow Grand Ole Opry stars Ricky Skaggs, Rhonda Vincent, and Gene Watson. Also, one of the few booked shows from Doyle Lawson and Quicksilver. 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
1: Recorded live on the campus of East Tennessee State University as Blue Highway celebrated their 30 years as a band, that 30-year retrospective live album, Top of the Ridge, special guest Justin Moses on that cut. Greg Blake is next. Here's Victim of the Game on Knee Deep in Bluegrass.

Hey friends, this is Alex McLeod of Rock Hearts. We have a new collaborative single with the Queen of Bluegrass, Rhonda Vincent, that I'm really happy to tell you about. It's called This Is Why. 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

0: Hey y'all, Cody Norris here from The Cody Norris Show. We're so excited about our brand new release from Rebel Records, Spirit of America. This is my first concept album, and man, we just couldn't be more excited about it. Celebrating the 250th anniversary of our beautiful country, this album features some old standards that I know everybody will be familiar with, and some brand new material that we're so excited for you to see. 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Hope you'll have it on your summertime playlist this year. 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And don't forget, the Spirit of America album is coming your way right now.
1: 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Our instructors are Don Sternberg, Emery Lester, Ralph McGee, as well as myself on the mandolin, Kenny Smith and Jeff Huffman on guitar track, Ron Stewart doing the fiddle and banjo tracks, Zach McClam on the bass, and a very special event happening on Friday with Mr. Doyle Lawson. 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
2: 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There's time for a couple more songs on this week's Knee Deep in Bluegrass. I'm Cindy Bauckham, and we'll hear two from Ricky Skaggs, starting with this one, probably one of his most popular. Hope you enjoy Highway 40 Blues.

Say a Prayer. That's Ricky Skaggs rounding out this week's Knee Deep in Bluegrass. I'm Cindy Bauckham, thanking you for listening and thanking our sponsors, Foothills Country Ham, Pickin and Parsons, IBMA World of Bluegrass, Sound Biscuit, Get It Played, Turnberry Records, The Daily and Vincent Music Fest, Daniel Grindstaff Music, Rock Hearts, Rebel Records, Allen Bobby Bluegrass Camp, and Camp Springs Bluegrass Park. Hope you'll come back next time for more great bluegrass music right here with me on Knee Deep in Bluegrass. The website is kneedeepinbluegrass.com. You can also stay connected through my social media pages on Facebook, Instagram, and TikTok. And until next time, take care, everybody.

Hi everyone, I'm Big Al. Time for the Bean Blossom Jamboree, the music that we grew up on. Today we're going to be talking about Uncle Penfest at the Bill Monroe Music Park, and we'll be featuring some of the artists that will be there. That's coming up in September. We're going to begin with Dark Shadow recording artist Becky Buller. We're going to go back to her album that she released called Earth and Sky. And this song here is called Nothing to You. So a little bit of bluegrass right here on the Bean Blossom Jamboree. Here comes Becky Buller.

0: Sturgill Simpson, one of the great country and bluegrass songwriters, and that song there is called Some Days, right here on the Bean Blossom Jamboree. The Bluegrass Cardinals did a live show many years ago. Larry Stevenson was in the band at this time. We're going to remember one of the founding members of the Bluegrass Cardinals, Don Parmley. He passed away on July the 30th in 2016. Let's go to the stage here with the Bluegrass Cardinals, and they are going to sing Sunny Side of the Mountain here on the Bean Blossom Jamboree.
1: From our brand new album entitled The Sunny Side of the Mountain.

There they are, the Bluegrass Cardinals, live on stage. And on July the 30th, Don Parmley passed away in 2016, right here on the Bean Blossom Jamboree. Dan Tyminski released a album out called Wheels, and on there is a song called How Many Times. Let's take a listen to this great legend. Here's Dan Tyminski.

Maria Droz, Maria with a J, and that song Ghost of Your Memory here on the Bean Blossom Jamboree. Uncle Pen Fest coming up September 24th through the 26th. And if you'd like to be a part of Uncle Pen Fest this year, all you need to do is go to BillMonroeMusicPark.com. 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And we will be inducting the great Sam Bush and also the great Phil Ledbetter into the Bill Monroe Bluegrass Hall of Fame. And there's a lot of things in that building that you can look at. All the just the great pieces that you'll be able to read and the instruments and clothes. And just there's so much in the Bill Monroe Bluegrass Hall of Fame. But Sam Bush and Phil Ledbetter will be inducted into the Bill Monroe Bluegrass Hall of Fame. Uncle Pen Fest coming up September 24th, 25th, and 26th. BillMonroeMusicPark.com to get your tickets and get your cabin or your camping spot. One of the performers that will be there will be East Nash Grass. Let's go back to this song here called Riding the Lines right here on the Bean Blossom Jamboree.

East Nash Grass. They will be performing at Uncle Penfest at Bill Monroe Music Park. Now, let's bring Phil Ledbetter and Sam Bush together on a song, along with John Cowan. And this here is a song that is called I'm a Ramblin' Rollin' Stone. And, of course, as I had mentioned, Sam Bush and Phil Ledbetter will be inducted into the Bill Monroe Bluegrass Hall of Fame. And that is from September the 24th right on through the 26th, BillMonroeMusicPark.com. Here is Phil Ledbetter, and here is Sam Bush and John Cowan. Once again, the song, I'm a Ramblin' Rollin' Stone.

Member of the Country Music Hall of Fame, Grand Ole Opry star Ricky Skaggs and Kentucky Thunder Coal Mining Man. That was back in the 90s when he released that great song out. And then we had the Johnson Mountain Boys with their song. And back in the early 90s, the Blue Diamond Mines here on the Bean Blossom Jamboree. Well, let me paint a little picture here. Let's talk about Bristol, Virginia, Tennessee for just a moment. We're coming up on, well, we are on August the 1st. And in 1927, the Carter family made their way to Bristol. And, of course, it was all gravel roads. There really was not any blacktopped roads. It took them a couple days, actually, to get there. They drove that old car. They had four flat tires. And when they finally got there that night, they had to spend a night in Bristol, and then they started recording the next day. But August 1st was the first Carter Family Recordings, and that was in 1927. So I thought that we would remember them. Let's take a listen to the song Foggy Mountain Top. So here are the Carter Family. Once again, August 1st, 1927, they first recorded for Ralph Peer there in Bristol, Virginia. And, of course, they are the first family of country music.

That is a young banjo player named Russ Carson, and that is his recording of the Redwood Hill here on the Bean Blossom Jamboree. So how many of you have never been to Uncle Penfest at the Bill Monroe Music Park? Well, why not get your tickets now and come on down there to Bean Blossom to the Bill Monroe Music Park September the 24th, 25th, and 26th? It's very easy to get your tickets and all the information for camping or maybe a cabin or a place for your camper. All you have to do is go to BillMonroeMusicPark.com. 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And we'll be inducting Sam Bush, the legend, along with Phil Ledbetter, into the Bill Monroe Bluegrass Hall of Fame. And while you're there, you can see all the great artifacts and do a lot of reading and a lot of looking at all the stuff that is in the Bill Monroe Bluegrass Hall of Fame. But we will be there September 24th through the 26th. And, of course, you heard East Nash Grass. They're going to be there. And Dallan Bradley and Matt Ledbetter will be paying a tribute to the great Phil Ledbetter. And there's another performer that will be there, and that's Miss Caroline Owens, Billy Blue recording artist. So let's go back to an album she released. But if you would like to get your tickets, all you have to do is go to BillMonroeMusicPark.com. Uncle Penfest, September 24th through the 26th at the Bill Monroe Music Park. Go to BillMonroeMusicPark.com for more information, and I would love to see you there in Bean Blossom, Indiana. Here is the song Hard Rain, and here is one of the performers, Miss Caroline Owens.

Miss Caroline Owens, and she will be one of the performers at Uncle Penfest. And once again, that's September 24th, 25th, and 26th. All you have to do is go to BellMonroeMusicPark.com to get information and get your tickets. And then you'll be able to be there when the great Sam Bush and Phil Ledbetter is inducted into the Bell Monroe Bluegrass Hall of Fame. Let's go back to the year of 1971. Lester Flatt released an album on RCA. It's called Flatt on Victor. And one of the songs is I Can't Tell the Boys from the Girls. So let's take a listen to Lester Flatt right here on the Bean Blossom Jamboree.

Don Reno and Bill Harrell and Old Tennessee Cut-Ups, Country Boy Rock and Roll, and that is from the album Don Reno Story. Let's go to Jonathan Edwards and the Seldom Scene. Jonathan Edwards was born on July the 28th in 1946. They had the album out called Blue Ridge, and here is a song, Only a Hobo, right here on the Bean Blossom Jamboree.

Appear Today and their rendition of Lonesome River, and it's pretty much going to finish us up here on the Bean Blossom Jamboree. Don't forget to stop by BillmonroeMusicPark.com. Get your tickets for Uncle Pen Fest coming up September 24th through the 26th, and we hope to see you right there at the Billman Room Music Park. Friends, take care. God bless you. Remember, the day is there. All you have to do is make it. Certainly your choice, and hope each and every one of you have yourselves a great week.

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1: Wildfire smoke is the top story right now. Thick smoke from large fires in eastern Washington is spreading across much of the Pacific Northwest, reducing visibility and creating unhealthy air quality from Spokane into parts of central and western Washington. Hot and dry conditions and gusty winds will keep that wildfire danger high, with temps around 90. Excessive heat continues across the southwest, with Arizona, Nevada, and Utah all seeing temps well into triple digits. Monsoonal thunderstorms are expected over Arizona and New Mexico. In the Plains States, expect temperatures in the upper 90s to the low 100s. The Midwest stays warm and humid as highs reach the upper 80s to the low 90s. Thunderstorms are expected around the Great Lakes. Hot and muggy throughout the Southeast with temperatures mainly in the 90s. Some scattered thunderstorms with locally heavy rain and frequent lightning are expected. It's a mix of sun and clouds for the Northeast today with a few thunderstorms thrown in. Highs will mainly stay in the 80s. And along the California coastline, beach temps will be in the 70s and 80s. Temperatures above 100 are expected throughout the inland areas. That's your national forecast. I'm Tammy Trujillo.
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2: It's here! From the heart of the Blue Ridge Mountains, where the music runs deep and the stories run even deeper, comes a powerful new novel, Song of the Holler, from acclaimed author K.D. McIntyre, set in the hills of the fictional town of Red Clay in eastern Kentucky. Song of the Holler follows Caleb Marlowe, an aspiring bluegrass artist chasing his big break, but little does he know he's about to get more than he bargained for. Through a series of unexpected circumstances and chilling supernatural events, Caleb uncovers a hidden truth, one meant to stay buried. A truth tied to town local turned bluegrass legend Silas Boone. And the deeper Caleb digs, the more dangerous the truth becomes. Because in the holler, some stories were never meant to be told. 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
1: Wildfire smoke is the top story right now. Thick smoke from large fires in eastern Washington is spreading across much of the Pacific Northwest, reducing visibility and creating unhealthy air quality from Spokane into parts of central and western Washington. Hot and dry conditions and gusty winds will keep that wildfire danger high, with temps around 90. Excessive heat continues across the Southwest, with Arizona, Nevada, and Utah all seeing temps well into triple digits. Monsoonal thunderstorms are expected over Arizona and New Mexico. In the Plains States, expect temperatures in the upper 90s to the low 100s. The Midwest stays warm and humid as highs reach the upper 80s to the low 90s. Thunderstorms are expected around the Great Lakes. Hot and muggy throughout the Southeast with temperatures mainly in the 90s. Some scattered thunderstorms with locally heavy rain and frequent lightning are expected. It's a mix of sun and clouds for the Northeast today with a few thunderstorms thrown in. Highs will mainly stay in the 80s. And along the California coastline, beach temps will be in the 70s and 80s. Temperatures above 100 are expected throughout the inland areas. That's your national forecast. I'm Tammy Trujillo.
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She had countless folk songs memorized. She could smell the rain and knew the names of every tree.

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2: On Wednesday, we visit with Sebastian Tillinger. He's in movies and TV shows and all kinds of other fun stuff. He's got a very exciting life, and he has a new book out. I don't know why he calls it this, but I'm going to ask him. It's called How the Ferris Wheel Was Broken.
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was nine or thereabout when Big Tom bellered out. Loud and clear his voice rang in the hollers all around. Then one by one they got sent, and the sweet music began. Lord, the harmony they had and how their voices seemed to blend. They ran that fox around Walt's Bend to Willie Moore's and back

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Dang my hide, I do believe that it's old Chief out in the lead. He's a-pushing that fox hard down the Swan Branch toward the creek. That's not old Chief, Junior, lie. You know good and well that it's old Fly. You tell the truth for once, cuss your treasonous Judas High.

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1: Wildfire smoke is the top story right now. Thick smoke from large fires in eastern Washington is spreading across much of the Pacific Northwest, reducing visibility and creating unhealthy air quality from Spokane into parts of central and western Washington.

thunderstorms thrown in. Highs will mainly stay in the 80s. And along the California coastline, beach temps will be in the 70s and 80s. Temperatures above 100 are expected throughout the inland areas. That's your national forecast. I'm Tammy Trujillo.

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2: It's here! From the heart of the Blue Ridge Mountains, where the music runs deep and the stories run even deeper, comes a powerful new novel, Song of the Holler, from acclaimed author K.D. McIntyre, set in the hills of the fictional town of Red Clay in eastern Kentucky. Song of the Holler follows Caleb Marlowe, an aspiring bluegrass artist chasing his big break. But little does he know he's about to get more than he bargained for. Through a series of unexpected circumstances and chilling supernatural events, Caleb uncovers a hidden truth, one meant to stay buried. A truth tied to town local turned bluegrass legend Silas Boone. And the deeper Caleb digs, the more dangerous the truth becomes. Because in the holler, some stories were never meant to be told, and knowing the truth could cost him everything. Inspired by the soul of bluegrass and the legends that live on through song, Song of the Holler is available now at kdmcintyre.com or through Amazon. 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Song of the Holler out now.

0: Thank you. Thank you very much. We'd like for Earl Scruggs to pick you a little number on the guitar, one that I'm sure you're familiar with. This one's called The Wild Woodflower. Jake, you'll take a course on your jew's harp.
1: I don't have it with me, Lester.
0: Well, that's fine, because we want to hear Earl pick the guitar.
1: Well, I'm going to pick it anyhow.
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1: Wildfire smoke is the top story right now. Thick smoke from large fires in eastern Washington is spreading across much of the Pacific Northwest, reducing visibility and creating unhealthy air quality from Spokane into parts of central and western Washington. Hot and dry conditions and gusty winds will keep that wildfire danger high, with temps around 90. Excessive heat continues across the southwest, with Arizona, Nevada, and Utah all seeing temps well into triple digits. Monsoonal thunderstorms are expected over Arizona and New Mexico. In the Plains States, expect temperatures in the upper 90s to the low 100s. The Midwest stays warm and humid as highs reach the upper 80s to the low 90s. Thunderstorms are expected around the Great Lakes. Hot and muggy throughout the Southeast with temperatures mainly in the 90s. Some scattered thunderstorms with locally heavy rain and frequent lightning are expected. It's a mix of sun and clouds for the Northeast today with a few thunderstorms thrown in. Highs will mainly stay in the 80s. And along the California coastline, beach temps will be in the 70s and 80s. Temperatures above 100 are expected throughout the inland areas. That's your national forecast. I'm Tammy Trujillo.

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It's here! From the heart of the Blue Ridge Mountains, where the music runs deep and the stories run even deeper, comes a powerful new novel, Song of the Holler, from acclaimed author K.D. McIntyre, set in the hills of the fictional town of Red Clay in eastern Kentucky. Song of the Holler follows Caleb Marlowe, an aspiring bluegrass artist chasing his big break. But little does he know he's about to get more than he bargained for. Through a series of unexpected circumstances and chilling supernatural events, Caleb uncovers a hidden truth, one meant to stay buried. A truth tied to town local turned bluegrass legend Silas Boone. And the deeper Caleb digs, the more dangerous the truth becomes. Because in the holler, some stories were never meant to be told, and knowing the truth could cost him everything. Inspired by the soul of bluegrass and the legends that live on through song, Song of the Holler is available now at kdmcintyre.com or through Amazon. 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Song of the Holler out now.

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0: 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Dad, your lunch will be ready in just a minute.
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1: Wildfire smoke is the top story right now. Thick smoke from large fires in eastern Washington is spreading across much of the Pacific Northwest, reducing visibility and creating unhealthy air quality from Spokane into parts of central and western Washington. Hot and dry conditions and gusty winds will keep that wildfire danger high, with temps around 90. Excessive heat continues across the Southwest, with Arizona, Nevada, and Utah all seeing temps well into triple digits. Monsoonal thunderstorms are expected over Arizona and New Mexico. In the Plains States, expect temperatures in the upper 90s to the low 100s. The Midwest stays warm and humid as highs reach the upper 80s to the low 90s. Thunderstorms are expected around the Great Lakes. Hot and muggy throughout the Southeast with temperatures mainly in the 90s. Some scattered thunderstorms with locally heavy rain and frequent lightning are expected. It's a mix of sun and clouds for the Northeast today with a few thunderstorms thrown in. Highs will mainly stay in the 80s. And along the California coastline, beach temps will be in the 70s and 80s. Temperatures above 100 are expected throughout the inland areas. That's your national forecast. I'm Tammy Trujillo.

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That's Into the Blue this week, right here. I hope you'll join me.

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3: It's here! 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McIntyre, set in the hills of the fictional town of Red Clay in eastern Kentucky. Song of the Holler follows Caleb Marlowe, an aspiring bluegrass artist chasing his big break. But little does he know he's about to get more than he bargained for. Through a series of unexpected circumstances and chilling supernatural events, Caleb uncovers a hidden truth, one meant to stay buried. A truth tied to town local turned bluegrass legend Silas Boone. And the deeper Caleb digs, the more dangerous the truth becomes. Because in the holler, some stories were never meant to be told. And knowing the truth could cost him everything. Inspired by the soul of bluegrass and the legends that live on through song, Song of the Holler is available now at kdmcintyre.com or through Amazon. 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Song of the Holler out now.

0: Now, surveys and studies and such, a little curb appeal can brighten up your home, but it might not impress your neighbors. A new Thumbtack survey of 1,000 people found 5 outdoor features that people find most irritating on the other side of the fence. What are they? Excessive outdoor lighting. Okay. Do we have excessive out? We kind of do, don't we?
1: No, but it's all very, it's just, it's solar lights. It's They're all very excessive. Dim. So no, it's not.
0: So bright. You can see our house on a map from outer space.
1: It is not.
0: Bright or unconventional paint colors. No, we didn't do that.
1: No.
0: Neglected landscaping. No, we keep that
1: sometimes.
0: Up.
1: Sometimes. Sometimes.
0: Yard signs. We don't usually, but every once in a while we'll have a yard sign. Loud water features. We've got a water feature, but it's pretty quiet. It's usually silent. Many homeowners enjoy expressing their personality outside, but too much of a good thing can become a neighborhood nuisance. The survey taken in the U.S. found 31% of respondents would avoid living in a community that restricted any self-expression, suggesting most people value their individuality as long as it doesn't keep the neighbors awake or become an eyesore.
1: Agreed.
0: Surveys and studies and such on the John and Heidi
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0: Now, big screen, little screen, Sony Pictures has released the third trailer for Spider-Man Brand New Day, swiftly shifting Tom Holland's epic summer from the ancient shores of Ithaca to the glass skyscrapers of New York. Landing 5 years after Spider-Man No Way Home, the latest installment sees the web-slinger living alone and crime-fighting in a New York that no longer knows his name.
1: Aww.
0: So, yeah.
1: That's sad.
0: Oh, it says it opens July 31st, so it's already been out. There's probably people listening to this going, duh, John, it's been out for a week. See, I don't know these things. It's right there, though. It says the date. And the first trailer for Avengers Doomsday, let me look and see, is this already out? It was viewed a staggering 503 million times in the first 24 hours.
1: Wow.
0: So, yeah, that is apparently going to be something that people are excited for. So, I don't know when that is. Doesn't say in here. So we're going to move on. Can you tell that John doesn't make it to the movies enough? Although when we did go to the movies a couple times this summer, every time I was like, that was awesome. We should do this more often.
1: Yeah, we really should go.
0: And then
1: more
0: Heidi's
1: than
0: like,
1: we do.
0: I don't like to be seen with you in public. So
1: that is not the case at all.
0: All right. Big screen, little screen on the John and Heidi show.

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1: NBC News projects Abdul Al-Sayed will win Michigan's Democratic U.S. Senate primary. The progressive Al-Sayed defeated establishment-backed Congresswoman Haley Stevens. The race divided the party, with fears within the DNC that an Al-Sayed victory would pull the party further left and hurt their midterm hopes of regaining control of the House and Senate. In the midterms, Al-Sayed will face Republican Mike Rogers, who has the backing of President Trump. The man suspected of starting one of the massive wildfires in Spokane, Washington, has had his first court hearing. Mark Mayfield reports.
2: The judge agreed to the bond.
3: With respect to the release conditions, the court will adopt the $1 million bond that's already in place and adopt all the proposed release conditions as suggested by the prosecution.
2: Aaron Farinacci was arrested by a SWAT team after a witness said he saw him acting suspiciously near where the Old Trails fire began on Saturday. Farinacci appeared in the Spokane court remotely from jail where the charges were read. The Spokane resident is being held on a $1 million bond and is charged with first-degree arson. I'm Mark Mayfield.
1: The Justice Department's dropping charges against three more people accused of vandalizing the Lincoln Memorial reflecting pool. That story from Wendy Swanson.
4: This comes days after dismissing a similar case against Olympic canoeist David Hearn. Prosecutors now say the damage was caused by contractors during the pool's renovation, reversing earlier claims that the defendants were responsible. The decision has sparked criticism from President Trump, who insisted the damage was a result of vandalism and questioned why the cases were dropped. Defense attorneys say their client suffered significant personal and professional consequences, while the Justice Department has not commented further on the dismissals. I'm Wendy Swanson.
1: A piece of a SpaceX rocket is expected to slam into the moon overnight near Einstein Crater at about seven times the speed of sound. SpaceX launched the 5-ton Falcon 9 rocket in January of 2025, and after successfully completing its mission, it ran out of fuel and wasn't able to return to Earth or head into deep space. I'm Tammy Trujillo. Over 20 Democratic-led states are urging the U.S. Supreme Court to block the Trump administration's new limits on mail-in ballots. Chris Caraggio reports.
5: President Trump wants the federal government to take control of voting by mail through the U.S. Postal Service by requiring the creation of a series of lists of people eligible to vote. The states say it's too late in the election year to impose a new set of regulations for mail ballots. The Supreme Court is expected to act within a few days. Midterm elections are now less than 3 months away. I'm Chris Caraggio.
1: The Senate Homeland Security and Governmental Affairs Committee will vote on Thursday on whether to hold Dr. Anthony Fauci in contempt. The vote comes after the former White House health advisor invoked the Fifth Amendment more than 100 times in a hearing last week about the COVID-19 pandemic. Fauci refused to answer questions, saying he thinks committee chair and Republican Senator Rand Paul wants to see him behind bars and is obsessed with him. Amazon founder Jeff Bezos plans to sell about 15 million shares of his company. That story from Matt Mattinson.
6: The shares are valued at roughly $4.1 billion after the stock reached a record high. The sale is part of a prearranged trading plan adopted last year and follows Amazon's stronger-than-expected quarterly earnings, fueled by continued growth in its cloud computing and artificial intelligence businesses. Despite the sale, Bezos remains one of Amazon's largest shareholders and has routinely sold stock through scheduled trading plans in recent years. I'm Matt Mattinson.
1: A Georgia-led study suggests trash cleanup at local beaches could work better as a workout than a guilt trip. Findings show people respond better when litter pickup is pitched as an exercise, a chance to meet people, or to take pride in their community. The workout angle resonated most with active adults, while less active people preferred the social side. A UGA co-author of the study says shifting the message is the easiest way to get more hands on the ground before litter washes out to the sea. I'm Tammy Trujillo.
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0: Heidi, did you know the oldest known living trees are more than 4,800 years old? Yeah. Some were already ancient when the pyramids were being built in Egypt.
1: I don't know how they, I mean, they whatever. You don't know unless you count it down and count the rings. So.
0: Yeah, I don't know. So they just assumed the other ones. Are like, this one was old. We probably shouldn't have cut it down.
1: Okay.
0: I don't know how they know. But we don't know everything. But now we know this.

0: To some people, the sound of a baby babbling doesn't mean much. 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

0: Time now for the joke of the day with my gorgeous bride, Heidi Small. What you got for me there, Heidi?
1: I have two more pirate jokes for you.
0: I am ready.
1: Why are pirate parties so dangerous?
0: I don't know. Why?
1: Because they always go overboard.
0: They always go overboard.
1: And why do pirates have a hard time getting through the alphabet?
0: I don't know. Why?
1: They always get lost at sea.
0: Lost at sea. I was thinking it was going to be something to do with R. Lost at sea. That's very good. Hey, the Buccaneer joke, I have told that a dozen times now.
1: Have you really?
0: Oh, yeah.
1: I am so sorry.
0: Every time it gets a good laugh. And then I always have to say, I got that from my wife. I'm so sorry. Can't steal her material. So do you remember what the joke was?
1: Yeah. How much do pirates pay to get their ears pierced?
0: About a Buccaneer.
1: Comedy
0: gold, Heidi. Comedy gold.
1: You're such a dork.
0: That's the joke of the day on the John and
2: Carrying
0: Heidi Show.
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0: 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We'll have the latest look at ag land values after the break.
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0: What does USDA's latest edition of its land values report reflect regarding values of agricultural properties? Rod Bain with USDA has that story.
2: The summary from USDA's annual look at ag land values and cash rents. Lance Honig of the National Agricultural Statistics Service says from the report issued Friday regarding land values.
3: The sixth consecutive year of increasing values across the board, but maybe a bit of a slowing in terms of that increase. We saw a little bit of a slowdown in those increases last year, a little bit. We're talking about three major categories, all land and buildings, cropland, and pasture, and again, increases across the board on all three categories, a little bit slower than what we've seen in some of the recent years.
2: Meanwhile, the average cash rate producers paid for rental land for their ag operations this year was similar to the year before. Steady to slightly lower in categories, with pasture land rental rates up $1 from the prior year. I'm Rod Bain reporting for the U.S. Department of Agriculture in Washington, D.C.
0: Agricultural organizations continue monitoring the Trump administration's tariffs on selected Brazilian imports as debate persists over their effect on U.S. farm exports and international trade. Ethanol producers and several commodity groups argue the tariffs respond to longstanding market barriers that have limited American access to Brazil's fuel and agricultural markets. Supporters contend the policy could improve opportunities for U.S. ethanol and other agricultural exports by encouraging more balanced trade. Critics, however, warned that additional tariffs could invite retaliation or complicate commercial relationships between two of the world's largest agricultural producers. Brazil is a major competitor with the United States in exports of soybeans, corn, beef, and poultry, making trade policy especially significant for global commodity markets. Trade analysts told Reuters and industry publications that producers are closely watching negotiations for signs that both countries may seek a broader agreement to reduce trade tensions while protecting agricultural interests.
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0: Hey, Dad, your prescription will be ready in just a minute. 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
10: 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From the heart of the Blue Ridge Mountains, where the music runs deep and the stories run even deeper, comes a powerful new novel, Song of the Holler, from acclaimed author K.D. McIntyre, set in the hills of the fictional town of Red Clay in eastern Kentucky. Song of the Holler follows Caleb Marlowe, an aspiring bluegrass artist chasing his big break, but little does he know he's about to get more than he bargained for. Through a series of unexpected circumstances and chilling supernatural events, Caleb uncovers a hidden truth, one meant to stay buried. A truth tied to town local turned bluegrass legend Silas Boone. And the deeper Caleb digs, the more dangerous the truth becomes. Because in the holler, some stories were never meant to be told. 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

0: Time now for the movie quote of the day. You're going to probably get this one. Open the pod bay doors, Hal.
1: Oh.
0: 1968.
1: Yeah, Space Odyssey.
0: Yeah, 2001 Space Odyssey. Yep. Very good. I was just talking about Hal because we're going to name our toilet, and I think we're naming it Toto, aren't we?
1: I don't know. You can name the toilet whatever
0: I was going to name it
1: I
0: Hal.
1: Will not call the toilet by name.
0: I just want to name it because we got a smart toilet. I don't know why. We don't need this. But when you walk towards it, the lid opens up. It's just weird to me. So I've been saying – originally I was saying, hello, Hal. And then Heidi was like, I think its name is Toto. I'm like, I don't know. So I don't know what to call it
1: now. You can call it whatever you want.
0: I think I'll go back to Hal. That is your movie quote of the day on the John and Heidi Show.

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1: Olympic sport in 1900 was live pigeon shooting.
0: Oh, wow. Yikes.
2: Yeah, that's
0: it's not good for the pigeons.
1: No.
0: Not even close.
1: No. Your brain was 90% developed by the time you were 5 years old.
0: Oh, wow. That's cool.
1: 90%. That's pretty impressive.
0: Yeah. That's
1: really I know a lot of people who never really develop too far past that. So, and it's estimated that 6,400 fatal traffic accidents occur in the U.S. every year due to drowsy driving.
0: Yikes.
1: That is you.
0: Yeah, I
1: you
0: don't.
1: You drive drowsy all the time.
0: Not anymore. I will pull over now. I've called you and said, hey, I'm going to pull over and take a nap. And you're like, okay. Because the thing is, I have fallen asleep behind the wheel. That is scary to wake up and go, oh, I'm driving? What am I doing? So don't do that. That's very, very, very bad.
1: And that's news to me.
0: That is also news to me.

0: Right now, our country feels divided, but there's a place where people are coming together.
1: I gotta tell you, I was nervous to talk to someone so different than me.
2: Me too, but I'm glad we are.
0: Love Has No Labels and One Small Step are helping people with different political views, beliefs, and life experiences come together through conversation, and it feels good.
1: Wow, your story is so...
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1: Yeah.
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0: Fun fact for you, Heidi.
1: What's that, John?
0: In baseball, if a player attempts to catch a ball with their hat, the batter is awarded third base. It's sometimes called a ground rule triple.
1: Oh.
0: So don't do that, apparently.
1: I don't know that I've ever seen one try to do that.
0: I don't think
1: most
0: people do.
1: And that's probably why.
0: Fun fact for you, Heidi.
1: What's that, John?
0: If you remove your shoe and kick the ball in soccer, it's considered a handball.
1: Oh.
0: So don't do that either, apparently. I don't know if that's a good thing or a bad thing. Fun fact for you, Heidi.
1: What's that, John?
0: You can be ruled to lose a chess match if you show too much cleavage. Yeah, I got kicked.
1: I suppose it's distracting.
0: I got kicked out of a chess match altogether for that once. Just kidding. Another fun fact for you, Heidi.
1: What's that, John?
0: The most common dream is falling, followed by being chased or attacked.
1: Yeah.
0: Have you ever had either of those?
1: I don't like the falling dreams.
0: It
1: always jerks you awake.
0: Yeah. And we'll do one final fun fact for you, Heidi.
1: What's that, John?
0: Saudi Arabia imports their camels from Australia. How wild is that?
1: I know. Isn't that crazy?
0: Yeah, that's pretty cool. You never really think about that kind of thing. Several fun facts. Now you know. Thanks for listening to the John and Heidi Show.

0: Time now for some weird news. Serial record breaker David Rush has been now reclaiming his Guinness World Record by balancing a staggering 195 rolls of toilet paper on his forehead for 30 seconds.
1: Okay.
0: Yeah. This guy needs a hobby. Rush holds the most concurrent Guinness World Record titles. He first set the unusual record in 2021 with 101 rolls, only to see somebody else raise the bar to 152. After a failed attempt to get that back, the Idaho resident has now succeeded on his second try, overcoming the nerves that can send the previous stack crashing down.
1: Wow.
0: So that did send it now. It says that Ken sent. That doesn't make any sense. Either way, he was at 101. Then somebody beat him with 152, and now the title is 195 rolls of toilet paper.
1: Why do we
0: balanced
1: need
0: on your forehead? You don't. That's what makes them fun.
1: What silly records.
0: Like, it
1: at
0: is
1: least when
0: record.
1: I was a kid, the world's records were world's tallest
0: yeah.
1: man.
0: And well, I'm
1: now people
0: go out,
1: are just making up all kinds of
0: can
1: weird.
0: Can I get your credit card? I need 200 rolls of toilet
1: no.
0: paper. Weird news right here on the John and Ray.

0: To some people, the sound of a baby babbling doesn't mean much. 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
1: Wildfire smoke continues to be the top weather story. Thick smoke from several large fires in eastern and north central Washington is creating unhealthy to hazardous air quality across parts of the state, with reduced visibility extending into portions of Idaho. Lighter winds are helping firefighters, but hot, dry weather will keep the wildfire danger elevated. Triple-digit heat continues across the southwest, including Arizona, Nevada, and Utah, topping out at 114 in Phoenix. Sunny and hot throughout California, with the coastal highs mainly in the 70s to the low 80s. Inland areas will easily top 100 degrees. The Plain States stay hot with highs in the upper 90s to the low 100s. A few isolated thunderstorms are expected across the central plains. Warm and humid with temps in the 90s across the Midwest. Scattered thunderstorms may develop from the Great Lakes into the Ohio Valley. And it's hot and muggy throughout the southeast with highs in the 90s with the possibility of scattered thunderstorms. And the northeast enjoys a warm summer day with a mix of sunshine and clouds and highs mainly in the 80s. That's your national forecast. I'm Tammy Trujillo.
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0: Time now for the question of the day. This one is for you, Heidi. 22% of kids are given this chore. What is it?
1: 22%?
0: Yeah, given kids this chore.
1: Mow the lawn.
0: No, water the plants.
1: Oh.
0: Yeah, that's a good chore. It's a nice chore to do.
1: Yeah.
0: Yeah.
1: It's a very nice chore.
0: Have you been watering our plants, by the way?
1: No, they've been... Our plants...
0: They're pretty resilient.
1: They need to learn if they're going to live in our yard, they're going to have to be strong.
0: Just so you know, the other day I watered everything. Because I was out there, I'm like, everything looks pretty dry.
1: Yeah,
0: so
1: I
0: was out there hosing everything down.
1: I one that I really liked. I saw you cut it down.
0: I did?
1: The one next to the steps.
0: Oh, it was completely dead. It was a stick.
1: Yeah.
0: There was no life
1: left.
0: Did
1: you pull the root out? Because the root might come out.
0: I don't know what I did. I just took all the broken stuff because I basically walked by it and it fell down. I'm like, I think that's a sign this one might be time to go.
1: Yeah.
0: That is your question of the day on the John and Heidi Show.
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0: Time now for something special with Heidi Small. What you got for me over there, Heidi?
1: Well, the other day we talked about people learning new languages and then the prompt sentences that these are giving you. So I've got some more of those today. Mm-hmm. So these are some of the prompt sentences that people are given when they're trying to learn a new language, like to translate this.
0: Yes.
1: So this is what one is. I am crying and the onion is laughing.
0: That doesn't make any sense.
1: No. Does a toothbrush have feelings? Why would somebody need to learn this sentence
0: in another language?
1: Does
0: a toothbrush have feelings?
1: Yeah.
0: That's the most important thing to learn in any language.
1: I do not hear since I have cinnamon rolls in my ears.
0: Who is writing these things?
1: The baby wants to drink beer.
0: Well, there you go. In your family, I could see that one.
1: That one might come in handy.
0: Come in very handy in your household.
1: I am not a person. My dog is unemployed and only has one eye.
0: Oddly
1: specific. Could you imagine walking up to somebody in another country and saying any of these?
0: And then the thing is, they would be like, you apparently did not learn my language very well because that can't be what you meant. There's no way you meant that.
1: And then the horse cooked for the cows. And I am the cheese.
0: I am the cheese might be kind of handy.
1: You might be able to use it.
0: You walk into a bar and just shout, I am the cheese. Somebody's probably going to buy you a drink. I'm just saying. Depends on which country that one is in. Well, that is something special with Heidi Small.
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0: Hello, I'm Richard Exley with your 1 minute devotion. When compliments come my way, I'm always careful to pass them on to the one to whom all praise belong. It's a discipline I learned from Corrie ten Boom. When she received a compliment, she would say, "Thank you. I'll put that in my bouquet." When asked to explain, she said, "I think of every compliment as a flower. At the end of the day, I arrange them into a bouquet and present them to Jesus." Proverbs 27:21 says, "The melting pot is for silver and the fire for gold, and a man is tested by the praise he receives." Lord Jesus, we all need life-giving affirmation, but don't let us get to big head. In your holy name we pray. Amen. If these devotions are a blessing and an encouragement to you, you can subscribe at oneminutedevotion.com.
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0: Time now for the list. Four types of thinkers, Heidi. You have to tell me which one you think you are. In this international study, most commonly throughout the day, sensory information, including feeling tired and sleepy, mental impressions. Next came work, followed by food, then hobbies, then games, then play. Anyway, these are the four main types of thinkers.
1: Okay.
0: After I just said all of that stuff that doesn't even make sense to me. Worriers. Here's Heidi. They spend way too much time thinking about world events or politics or social issues, things that have nothing to do with their life. Thoughts often concerned about war, illness, loneliness. Maybe
1: that's not
0: all
1: not
0: of these.
1: Me. That's no. not me.
0: But they think almost twice as often about this stuff than the things that matter the most in their life.
1: Yeah, that's not
0: the domestics. These people focus on practical matters, devoting more thought than average to chores, home life, and finances. That one might actually
1: that
0: be
1: would
0: you.
1: Probably be close.
0: They spend plenty of time thinking about stories and entertainment with words like solve, process, debate, or document. Oh, maybe that one's not you either. Bodily thinkers. This group focuses primarily on physical sensations, emotions, and their own mental health and bodily experiences. They're the youngest group on average, mostly women. They have the highest rate of unwanted intrusive thoughts and concerns about health and feeling overwhelmed. And the last one is the work hard, play hard. Their thoughts are divided between their careers and their leisure time, with work occupying significantly more attention than average alongside hobbies and games and art. They also report the highest income and happiness levels of the four groups, with thoughts often involving projects, presentations, travel, exercise, and relaxation. Which one am I?
1: I don't think you fall into any of those.
0: I think
1: categories.
0: I'm that last one, except for the whole average higher yeah. income thing, and the whole exercise thing. You cross those lines out, you got me nailed.
1: I don't think you fall into any of those either.
0: No, I'm,
1: I don't think either one of us do.
0: We're
1: really.
0: Both a couple of weirdos. We just don't think. Maybe that's it. I haven't thought for days. That is the list on the John.
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0: and Heidi
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0: We always like to wrap things up around here with good news, and holy cow, stop the presses and listen to this. Strangers unite to save three women trapped in an overturned car after it fell off an overpass.
1: Oh, my gosh.
0: Yeah. Can you even imagine? The car flew off the HOV overpass and crashed upside down into a busy Houston freeway.
1: Oh, my gosh.
0: Strangers who didn't know each other at all decided, we are not waiting for emergency crews. We need to get these people out of here. So a bunch of people, there's a whole pile of people here. One standing on top of the car, the rest standing around the edges. He's on top trying to, like, pry things up. The terrifying crash happened, it says Wednesday, but I think this was maybe a week ago, when Metro Police say the driver lost control while speeding and then struck the HOV barrier.
1: Oh, my gosh.
0: And then careened off the beltway and then landed upside down on the freeway.
1: That is terrifying.
0: Yeah. Was in an accident on one road and landed on a completely different road. Traffic came to a halt because, well, this car was in the way. And the people in these cars, good Samaritans all around, jumped out and did what they could to get them out. Jack Johnson was one of the strangers who stopped. He said, I just saw the car flat roof down, smashed in. I saw a couple of gentlemen there, and I decided to help. So all these people, can you imagine? What would you do? I think I would get out and help, or I would sure try.
1: Oh, of course you would want to help.
0: Well, firefighters arrived a short time later. They were finally able to free the three women, transported them to the hospital. What many described as nothing short of a miracle, all three are expected to survive. There's video because, again, some people stop to help. Others stop to record the videos. But luckily, that video is online if you want to see exactly what that looked like. It was a wild scene. I've got a link to it. It's in the show notes for today at johnandheidishow.com. Time to say goodbye, Heidi.
1: Goodbye, Heidi.
0: Goodbye, everybody. Have a great Wednesday. Thanks for listening to the John and Heidi Show.

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Today's quote was submitted by Jim. Alex Trebek said, "I just enjoy the moment I'm in. For me, life is a whole experience, not just a series of isolated moments. It's like submerging yourself into a warm bath rather than sticking your toe under the faucet." What a quote. Alex Trebek seemed like a nice guy. He was an excellent host of Jeopardy for all those years. I know there were many people at the network who were concerned they might not be able to fill his shoes when he passed away. I think Ken Jennings was the most brilliant choice. He was on the show as a contestant, and he won the hearts of the nation by being a fun guy and a likable person. I think they did the right thing by bringing him on as the heir apparent. It would have been really tough for anyone else. The Motivation Minute. This has been The Motivation Minute. I'm John Small. Thanks for listening. Your favorite motivational quotes can be submitted for upcoming programs at motivationminute.org. 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On this day, August 5th, 1864, one of the Civil War's most famous naval battles unfolded in Mobile Bay, Alabama. As Confederate mines, then called torpedoes, blocked the harbor, Union Admiral David Farragut issued the legendary order, "Damn the torpedoes, full speed ahead." His fleet successfully pushed through the defenses and captured one of the Confederacy's last major Gulf Coast ports. The victory strengthened the Union blockade and helped accelerate the end of the Civil War. Farragut's bold leadership has become one of the most famous examples of courage and determination in American military history. A decisive naval victory and an unforgettable quote came on this day in 1864. To stay in American history. 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

0: Bright Suns, and hello, it is Cindy Scott here, and it's Wednesday, and we're just going to start the day off today with our weird story, and we're going to talk about Jimothy the raccoon. He's everywhere now, and I mean everywhere. Yeah, we all love Jimothy, though. You know what? We're going to talk about the internet's favorite odd-looking raccoon who's officially everywhere. He's going to be everywhere, because why? He's in everyone's favorite unique online game.
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All right, our weird story today is all about Jimothy, the raccoon that's all over the internet. Yeah, the internet's favorite odd-looking raccoon. He's officially joining the World of Warcraft. And no, that's not fake. That's real. And that's our weird story today. Jimothy, who is the viral raccoon from Seattle, whose distinctive appearance is linked to a spinal condition that gives him a round, compact appearance. He's become an online sensation and has inspired memes, video game mods, and fan creations. Now Blizzard has confirmed the little critter is coming to Azeroth? I have no idea. I don't play World of Warcraft. I will admit that. But anyway, following a flood of fan requests, the World of Warcraft X account teased the news with the message, "You asked, Jimothy answered," along with a video showing him running through the game. Blizzard hasn't revealed exactly how Jimothy will appear or when he'll arrive, but fans are hoping for a battle pet. One thing is certain, of course, World of Warcraft is going to get a lot raccoonier. He's just everywhere. I like seeing it. It's kind of funny. It's cute and it's funny. I'm enjoying it.

0: Dad. Your prescription will be ready in just a minute. Hey, Dad. Your laundry will be ready in just a minute. Dad, your lunch will be ready in just a minute.
1: Hey, honey. 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
3: All right, class. 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Jill?
4: Well, I raised my older sister to a big oak tree. It was at least 100 years old. My mom said I must have set a record or something. And then we went down by a stream and perched up on this huge rock and saw all of these little minnows swimming around way below us. And then I rescued my little brother from an evil slug king who was guarding him at the bush fortress. And my sister and I brought him back to our super twig fort for safety. And then we all laid out and told stories until it got dark. And the Big Dipper led us all the way home.
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0: Feel Good Story is coming up next, and we're going to talk about peanut butter and how the type of peanut butter that you prefer, meaning creamy or crunchy, is going to pretty much determine the type of person that you are. 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

0: What time zone am I on? What country am I in?
1: It doesn't matter. It's 5 o'clock somewhere.
0: It's always on 5 in Margaritaville, come to think of it.
1: Yeah, I heard that.
0: You've been there, haven't you?
1: Yes, sir.
0: I've seen your boat there.

0: So I do this thing here at the workplace, like outside of the studio, and I do this question of the day, okay? It's really funny. You think that I would incorporate that online, but I don't because there's not a whole lot of us here. It's just something fun to do, so I post it up I put it up on our whiteboard every day. And a few weeks ago, I asked the question between the group of us, creamy or crunchy peanut butter? And it was kind of like a unanimous. We all enjoy creamy peanut butter. But if your peanut butter preference actually could contain more about you than you realize. So they did a survey of about 2,000 people and found that crunchy fans are more likely to consider themselves optimistic, outgoing night owls, while creamy fans tend to be more introverted and early risers. Yeah, 63% of respondents said that they would pass on eating peanut butter altogether if it's not the kind that they prefer. And the debate can get surprisingly serious. Nearly half said dating someone with the opposite preference could be a deal breaker. I'm in agreement. Okay, so I'm a creamy peanut butter fan. I think that if I was with someone that was a crunchy peanut butter fan, I would have issues with it. Now, I will say this. I have made exceptions in the world of crunchy peanut butter. I do tend to bake with crunchy peanut butter sometimes. Because sometimes you're in the mood for a crunchy peanut butter when you're doing, like, you know, cookies. Every now and then. Like, if you're doing a peanut butter blossom, you don't want crunchy peanut butter. But sometimes you want, like, a crunchy peanut butter when you're doing, like, the crisscross peanut butter cookies. Every now and then. Not all the time. Okay. And sometimes I'll do peanut butter Rice Krispies because if you want the ultimate in Rice Krispies, you make peanut butter Rice Krispies. And I will do that sometimes with crunchy peanut butter, but every other time it is creamy peanut butter. You're looking at a girl that gets peanut butter in the bulk at, you know, the big bulk store, and it's always creamy peanut butter. Except that new Nutella peanut butter or peanut Nutella. Oh, you want life changing. You want life-changing peanut butter? You get that Nutella peanut or peanut Nutella or however they're calling it, where it's basically Nutella except it's with peanuts, okay? Oh, my Lord. Oh, boy. Let's just say that I went through my first jar of that fairly quickly. It was a really good thing. It's a really good investment. It's a really good investment. Try it. You'll love it.
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5: From the heart of the Blue Ridge Mountains, where the music runs deep and the stories run even deeper, comes a powerful new novel, Song of the Holler, from acclaimed author K.D. McIntyre, set in the hills of the fictional town of Red Clay in eastern Kentucky. Song of the Holler follows Caleb Marlowe, an aspiring bluegrass artist chasing his big break. But little does he know he's about to get more than he bargained for. Through a series of unexpected circumstances and chilling supernatural events, Caleb uncovers a hidden truth, one meant to stay buried. A truth tied to town local turned bluegrass legend Silas Boone. And the deeper Caleb digs, the more dangerous the truth becomes. Because in the holler, some stories were never meant to be told. And knowing the truth could cost him everything. Inspired by the soul of bluegrass and the legends that live on through song, Song of the Holler is available now at kdmcintyre.com or through Amazon. 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Song of the Holler out now.

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0: Girly news is on the way, and we're going to talk about the mom-mobile. Yes, we're remobilizing the mom-mobile. 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

0: 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That's
1: great, Doc.
2: 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I'm glad you sat down and listened to that one, brother.
3: I used to hear Sharon and sing that on the porch, and the words just sort of fell into my head, you know.
1: Wasn't that old slobby butter fine around that handle?
3: Tell me about that, son. 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
1: Oh, Lord.

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All right, so remember how minivans were being phased out for the SUVs? Everyone needed to have an SUV. I have an SUV because I didn't want a minivan. I was like, I don't need a giant minivan. I just need a nice SUV, okay? But I never thought I would hear this again, where minivans are making a comeback. That's our girly news today. Yes, the mom-mobile is coming back. Not just for moms, okay? Dads, you could drive a minivan too. I knew many a dad that drove a minivan. Yeah, when I was growing up, one of my best friend in the whole wide world, her dad drove the minivan. The mom drove the cool car, right? But after years of being dismissed as the ultimate soccer mom vehicle, minivan sales have jumped 21% from last year to this year, with the Toyota Sienna model among the fastest selling cars on the market. The large proportion of minivans were purchased by millennial parents who once swore they would never drive one. The appeal is simple: sliding doors, roomy third rows, tons of storage, and family-friendly features, all at a lower price than many third-row SUVs. And for parents who were raised in minivans but once prized the rugged-looking SUVs, practicality seems to be winning out. Once, as a former minivan skeptic put it, much to her surprise, she's starting to really romanticize having a minivan. I don't know if I would actually join the minivan club. There's just the three of us, okay? It's just the three of us. I don't foresee us having any more than three of us. So I think we're okay with the whole SUV situation. Plus, I love my car. I love my Carrie. Okay, my car's name is Carrie. All right? And it's not based off of the horror movie or the book. Okay? You need to understand I'm a Star Wars fan. Okay? You need to understand why I would name my car Carrie. You understand? Plus, I only have boys. All right? There we are. So, Carrie, I love my car. I love my SUV. I love Carrie. That's the end of it. I don't foresee myself ever really getting a minivan. Unless, of course, my children become much taller than myself, which that's a good possibility because my youngest is almost as tall as my oldest. And I'm like, what is going wrong? He's like a bottomless pit. They always say that they'll become bottomless pits when they're teenagers. What if your youngest, who's still in the single digit range, is already there? He's eating me out of house and home, people. What am I doing? What's wrong here? I can't keep up. I'm like, what's going on with you? I have no more food left. I can't go back to the store. We just came from there. Is there something wrong? This is like a permanent growth spurt. What's wrong?

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1: NBC News projects that Abdul El-Sayed will win Michigan's Democrat U.S. Senate primary. The progressive El-Sayed defeated establishment-backed Congresswoman Haley Stevens. The race divided the party with fears within the DNC that an El-Sayed victory would pull the party further left and hurt their midterm hopes to regain control of the House and Senate. In the midterms, El-Sayed will face Republican Mike Rogers, who has the backing of President Trump. President Trump's pick to lead the Justice Department has been approved by a key Senate committee. Todd Blanche won the support of Senator John Cornyn of Texas by signing a deal to permanently rescind the nearly $2 billion anti-weaponization fund.
2: The weaponization fund is dead, and of course I expect them to live up to that in any future litigation.
1: That fund was billed as a way to compensate those who claimed they were unfairly targeted by the Biden administration. The deal also narrows the scope of Trump and his family's audit immunity. A report says at least 12 states have now reported cyber attacks against their water systems that may be linked to Iran. Scott Carr reports.
3: ABC News says officials in Michigan, one of the newer states to report the attacks, are monitoring the situation and coordinating with federal partners. So far, there have been no reports of any disruptions to water supplies or wastewater treatment. Minnesota was the first state to report the attacks last week. On Friday, President Trump blamed Minnesota's Democratic governor for the attacks, even though U.S. officials had previously said they're investigating whether Iran or hackers associated with Iran could be behind them. I'm Scott Carr in Washington.
1: And the federal government has approved Washington Governor Bob Ferguson's request for FEMA assistance. The request includes funding for six counties and three tribal organizations. This money only pays for the emergency response, things like evacuations, emergency shelters, food and water, and search and rescue operations. FEMA denied a request for debris removal. That will be included in the next request for long-term assistance. I'm Mark Kneefield. Over 20 Democrat-led states are urging the U.S. Supreme Court to block the Trump administration's new limits on mail-in ballots. Chris Caraccio reports.
4: President Trump wants the federal government to take control of voting by mail through the U.S. Postal Service by requiring the creation of a series of lists of people eligible to vote. The states say it's too late in the election year to impose a new set of regulations for mail ballots. The Supreme Court is expected to act within a few days. Midterm elections are now less than 3 months away. I'm Chris Caraccio.
1: The man suspected of starting one of the massive wildfires in Spokane, Washington, was in court for a hearing Tuesday. Aaron Farinacci was arrested by a SWAT team after a witness said he saw him acting suspiciously near where the Old Trails fire began on Saturday. Farinacci appeared in the Spokane court remotely from jail where the charges were read. His arraignment date is August 6th. Spokane County Sheriff John Knowles said Farinacci was carrying waterproof matches and a butane lighter when he was arrested. SpaceX reported better than expected quarterly profit in its first report as a public company, but concern over massive spending on artificial intelligence sent the stock down more than 6% after hours. Tammy Trujillo has details.
5: The rocket company posted Q2 revenue of $7.8 billion, mostly from its Starlink internet service. But its XAI unit, which runs Grok, spent nearly $16 billion. The majority of SpaceX's capital expenditures. SpaceX ranks as one of the top 10 largest companies in the world based on market cap. I'm Tammy Trujillo.
1: Steelers quarterback Aaron Rodgers is criticizing Dr. Anthony Fauci over his recent Senate testimony on the COVID-19 pandemic. Appearing on the Pat McAfee show, Rodgers called Fauci an absolute coward for invoking the Fifth Amendment during the hearing and refusing to answer certain questions. Rodgers, who faced backlash for his own views on COVID vaccines during the pandemic, has continued to speak out on the issue. And the 86th annual Sturgis Motorcycle Rally officially kicks off today. I'm Mark Kneefield.

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let's talk about online betting and our guy news today. And everywhere you turn these days, you could seriously place a bet on any type of sporting event. But sporting event apps are doing more than entertaining millions of users. They're affecting how much money some households have left over to save and invest on. Now, a new study of bank and credit card records from more than 183,000 households just in the U.S. found that frequent bettors cut their investment deposits by 56% after online sports betting became legal. For every dollar deposited into a betting app, investment deposits fell by about 20 cents. That's a lot. If you add that up, that's a lot. Frequent bettors wagered an average of $1,138 per quarter, compared with just $93 for the occasional bettor. The impact was strongest among households with limited savings, which also saw increases in credit card debt and loan payments. Needless to say, don't let it catch up to you, okay? Or just don't do it at all, like myself. I don't do that, okay? One thing is where I once lived near a casino. No, I didn't live near Vegas, okay? I just lived near a casino, and the first time I ever went, I did like their free card, like their free little card, like comp card, and you played like whatever amount that they give you free, okay? And once that was done, I think I won like $20, okay? And I cashed that out, and that was it. That was done. The next time I went back, I was like, I'm just going to pay $20. I'm going to play $20, and that was it. I lost it all, and that was that. And I kind of was like, this is like a waste. So it's like, I don't feel like the need to go back and waste money I don't have when I could take my money and put it towards something else that's needed, like bills or groceries or, you know, saving up towards a trip, not betting on sports or whether or not, like, I don't know, someone's hair color is going to change or something's going to happen at this event. I don't know. I just find gambling for just me. This is my personal opinion. I just find it silly. Maybe because I lost and I win anything. That's just me.

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2: 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I'm Rod Bain reporting for the U.S. Department of Agriculture in Washington, D.C.
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0: Our pearl of wisdom today comes in from longtime listener Doug Hughes, who is quoting Benjamin Franklin, who once said, "If a man could have half his wishes, he would double his troubles." Thank you, Doug, for that pearl of wisdom. You're on the farm, and I'm Ishii.
8: 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USDA plans to resume imports of Mexican cattle later this month. 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
8: USDA plans to resume imports of Mexican cattle on August 24th. A move welcomed by feedlots and meat processors, but viewed cautiously by some ranchers concerned about the spread of New World screwworm. USDA suspended imports earlier this year after the livestock pest was detected in southern Mexico. Since then, the agency has increased surveillance, expanded sterile fly releases, and strengthened animal inspection protocols. Industry groups supporting the reopening say additional cattle supplies are needed as the U.S. herd remains at its smallest level in decades, contributing to record-high cattle and beef prices. Others argue reopening the border too soon could increase the risk of screwworm entering the United States. USDA officials say imports will resume only through approved facilities. meeting enhanced health requirements, and will continue to monitor conditions before expanding access. Reuters said USDA said additional biosecurity measures will remain in place as trade resumes. Screwworm outbreaks have been confirmed in Texas and New Mexico. With a look at your top ag news headlines from across the region, I'm Farm and Ranch Director Sarah Heinrich for the Growing Harvest Ag Network.
12: It's Cindy Scott here, closing up this Wednesday. Big thank you for joining me. Tomorrow is our Thursday, which means we only have two more days left until it's the weekend again, which is always a good thing. And what are we doing? Well, we're going to just have a good day, and I'll tell you about our weird story in just a little bit.
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6: It's here. 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McIntyre, set in the hills of the fictional town of Red Clay in eastern Kentucky. Song of the Holler follows Caleb Marlowe, an aspiring bluegrass artist chasing his big break, but little does he know he's about to get more than he bargained for. Through a series of unexpected circumstances and chilling supernatural events, Caleb uncovers a hidden truth, one meant to stay buried. A truth tied to town local turned bluegrass legend Silas Boone. And the deeper Caleb digs, the more dangerous the truth becomes. Because in the holler, some stories were never meant to be told. 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Inspired by the soul of bluegrass and the legends that live on through song, Song of the Holler is available now at kdmcintyre.com or through Amazon. 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

All right, so tomorrow is our Thursday. We start the day off with our weird story, as we always do with me, Cindy Scott. And we're going to have a dumb crook story. I love it. I love it when our weird story involves a stupid dumb crook. I love it because it's hilarious. It is absolutely hilarious. It really is. I mean, I'll just leave it at that. Weird story, dumb crook. Need I say more? Just laugh. We'll have a good laugh tomorrow on our weird story with me, Cindy Scott.

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3: All right, class. 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Jill?
4: Well, I raised my older sister to a big oak tree. 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My mom said I must have set a record or something. And then we went down by a stream and perched up on this huge rock and saw all these little minnows swimming around way below us. And then I rescued my little brother from an evil slug king who was guarding him in the bush fortress. And my sister and I brought him back to our super twig

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0: 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Another word you might hear is jelly. 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
4: It's here! 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McIntyre, set in the hills of the fictional town of Red Clay in eastern Kentucky. Song of the Holler follows Caleb Marlowe, an aspiring bluegrass artist chasing his big break. But little does he know he's about to get more than he bargained for. Through a series of unexpected circumstances and chilling supernatural events, Caleb uncovers a hidden truth, one meant to stay buried. A truth tied to town local turned bluegrass legend Silas Boone. And the deeper Caleb digs, the more dangerous the truth becomes. Because in the holler, some stories were never meant to be told. And knowing the truth could cost him everything. Inspired by the soul of bluegrass and the legends that live on through song, Song of the Holler is available now at kdmcintyre.com or through Amazon. 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

0: 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On this day, August 5th, 1864, one of the Civil War's most famous naval battles unfolded in Mobile Bay, Alabama. As Confederate mines, then called torpedoes, blocked the harbor, Union Admiral David Farragut issued the legendary order, "Damn the torpedoes, full speed ahead." His fleet successfully pushed through the defenses and captured one of the Confederacy's last major Gulf Coast ports. The victory strengthened the Union blockade and helped accelerate the end of the Civil War. Farragut's bold leadership has become one of the most famous examples of courage and determination in American military history. A decisive naval victory and an unforgettable quote came on this day in 1864.
1: This day in American history.
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0: Right now, our country feels divided, but there's a place where people are coming together.
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We crept on turtle slow. 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
9: Council. It's here! From the heart of the Blue Ridge Mountains, where the music runs deep and the stories run even deeper, comes a powerful new novel, Song of the Holler, from acclaimed author K.D. McIntyre, set in the hills of the fictional town of Red Clay in eastern Kentucky. Song of the Holler follows Caleb Marlowe, an aspiring bluegrass artist chasing his big break, but little does he know he's about to get more than he bargained for. Through a series of unexpected circumstances and chilling supernatural events, Caleb uncovers a hidden truth, one meant to stay buried. A truth tied to town local turned bluegrass legend Silas Boone. And the deeper Caleb digs, the more dangerous the truth becomes. Because in the holler, some stories were never meant to be told. And knowing the truth could cost him everything. Inspired by the soul of bluegrass and the legends that live on through song, Song of the Holler is available now at kdmcintyre.com or through Amazon. 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

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Today's quote was submitted by Jim. Alex Trebek said, "I just enjoy the moment I'm in. For me, life is a whole experience, not just a series of isolated moments. It's like submerging yourself into a warm bath rather than sticking your toe under the faucet." What a quote. Alex Trebek seemed like a nice guy. He was an excellent host of Jeopardy for all those years. I know there were many people at the network who were concerned they might not be able to fill his shoes when he passed away. I think Ken Jennings was the most brilliant choice. He was on the show as a contestant, and he won the hearts of the nation by being a fun guy and a likable person. I think they did the right thing by bringing him on as the heir apparent. It would have been really tough for anyone else. The Motivation Minute. This has been The Motivation Minute. I'm John Small. Thanks for listening. Your favorite motivational quotes can be submitted for upcoming programs at motivationminute.org.

Hanging out with the What's a Josh broadcast for this Wednesday, the 5th day of August. Today, National Underwear Day, National Oyster Day, and National Work Like a Dog Day. Speaking of dogs, we're going to be talking about dogs here shortly. Stick around for that one. By the way, if today's your day, if it's your birthday, and happy birthday to Lynn and Mike. Thank you so much for listening to the What's a Josh broadcast and making us part of your day.

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5: 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And then we all laid out and told stories until it got dark. And the Big Dipper led us all the way home.
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2: Hey, now the What's a Josh broadcast. So last week, before we went on vacation, I took Millie in to get her shots, get microchipped. She's an adult dog, but she didn't have a microchip yet, and a few other things. Since then, and this dog was already a Velcro dog, she has been strapped to my leg. She's actually in the studio with me right now. For anybody who knows dogs, why is this? Would love to hear from you at whatsajosh.com. 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

0: Hello, I'm Richard Exley with your 1 minute devotion. When compliments come my way, I'm always careful to pass them on to the one to whom all praise belong. It's a discipline I learned from Corrie ten Boom. When she received a compliment, she would say, "Thank you. I'll put that in my bouquet." When asked to explain, she said, "I think of every compliment as a flower. At the end of the day, I arrange them into a bouquet and present them to Jesus." Proverbs 27:21 says, "The melting pot is for silver and the fire for gold, and a man is tested by the praise he receives." Lord Jesus, we all need life-giving affirmation, but don't let us get to big head. In your holy name we pray. Amen. If these devotions are a blessing and an encouragement to you, you can subscribe at oneminutedevotion.com.
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on the What's a Josh broadcast. Just wondering if you have a dog who's a Velcro dog and became a stronger Velcro dog after a trip to the vet. Got a message from Karen. Our lab is the exact same way after a vet visit. I think they just want reassurance that you're not taking them back. He follows me for 2 or 3 days afterward and then goes back to normal. Karen, thank you for that one. And one from Mike. My golden retriever always gets extra cuddly after the vet. I swear she's making sure I don't disappear after putting her through that. That's kind of what I'm wondering, is because at my vet, and I love my vet, who, by the way, I think is about to retire, she takes her to a back room to do all the shots. And the look on Millie's face when they took her back there was like, are you leaving me serious? And I didn't leave her. Anyway, I want to hear from you. What's a Josh.com?

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1: Wildfire smoke continues to be the top weather story. Thick smoke from several large fires in eastern and north central Washington is creating unhealthy to hazardous air quality across parts of the state, with reduced visibility extending into portions of Idaho. Lighter winds are helping firefighters, but hot, dry weather will keep the wildfire danger elevated. Triple-digit heat continues across the southwest, including Arizona, Nevada, and Utah, topping out at 114 in Phoenix. Sunny and hot throughout California, with the coastal highs mainly in the 70s to the low 80s. Inland areas will easily top 100 degrees. The Plains states stay hot with highs in the upper 90s to the low 100s. A few isolated thunderstorms are expected across the central plains. Warm and humid with temps in the 90s across the Midwest. Scattered thunderstorms may develop from the Great Lakes into the Ohio Valley. And it's hot and muggy throughout the southeast with highs in the 90s with the possibility of scattered thunderstorms. And the northeast enjoys a warm summer day with a mix of sunshine and clouds and highs mainly in the 80s. That's your national forecast. I'm Tammy Trujillo.
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You're on the What's a Josh broadcast. I want to hear about your Velcro dog. One message from Kevin. If I get up to grab a glass of water, especially after a vet visit, the German Shepherd acts like we're moving across the country. Melissa, my beagle, follows me into the bathroom every single time. There's no privacy. And Rachel, my pit bull has to be touching me somehow. Pit bulls are like that, aren't they? Millie's got part pit bull, part German Shepherd in her. She said, usually one paw is on my foot like she's checking to make sure I'm still there. Aw, Rachel, thank you for that one.

0: 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Hey, Dad, your laundry will be ready in just a minute. Dad, your lunch will be ready in just a minute.
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1: Hanging out on the What's a Josh broadcast, up online at whatsajosh.com, talking about Velcro dogs. And I mentioned that took the Millie to the vet. And ever since, she's been incredibly Velcro-y, more so than normal. So I looked it up. The vet is genuinely stressful for many dogs. We know that. Studies have shown that routine vet exams can increase dogs' heart rate, body temperature, and stress hormones. Even healthy, well-adjusted dogs experience measurable stress during the visit. So just like a child may want a parent present after something scary, dogs are doing the same thing, and physical contact helps them recover. So there's your reasoning.
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You're on the What's a Josh broadcast. I want to hear about your Velcro dog. I got one from Trevor. My husky has to supervise every chore, laundry, dishes, vacuuming. She basically is my unpaid manager. Greg, my dog will be sound asleep until I even think about getting a snack. Suddenly, she's been awake for the entire time. I've noticed that Millie will be sleeping on the couch if we're watching TV. I'll go out to the kitchen.

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It's kind of funny. 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What's a Josh Fact?

0: Hey, Dad, your prescription will be ready in just a minute. Hey, Dad, your laundry will be ready in just a minute. Dad, your lunch will be ready in just a minute.
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8: Council. It's here! From the heart of the Blue Ridge Mountains, where the music runs deep and the stories run even deeper, comes a powerful new novel, Song of the Holler, from acclaimed author K.D. McIntyre, set in the hills of the fictional town of Red Clay in eastern Kentucky. Song of the Holler follows Caleb Marlowe, an aspiring bluegrass artist chasing his big break. But little does he know he's about to get more than he bargained for. Through a series of unexpected circumstances and chilling supernatural events, Caleb uncovers a hidden truth, one meant to stay buried. A truth tied to town local turned bluegrass legend Silas Boone. And the deeper Caleb digs, the more dangerous the truth becomes. Because in the holler, some stories were never meant to be told. And knowing the truth could cost him everything. Inspired by the soul of bluegrass and the legends that live on through song, Song of the Holler is available now at kdmcintyre.com or through Amazon. Get your copy today and discover the story everyone will be talking about. 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
3: 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I'm Rod Bain reporting for the U.S. Department of Agriculture in Washington, D.C.
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1: Our pearl of wisdom today comes in from longtime listener Doug Hughes, who is quoting Benjamin Franklin, who once said, "If a man could have half his wishes, he would double his troubles." Thank you, Doug, for that pearl of wisdom. You're on the farm, and I'm Ishii.
9: With your ag news, I'm Farm and Ranch Director Sarah Heinrich. Could a year-round E15 provision be added to the Senate Farm Bill draft? We'll have details after the break.
10: Are you a worrier? I know I can be. In the spring, any day that I'm not in the field means another sleepless night. I am Darren Hefty with Hefty Seed Company. Farming comes with enough worries. Your corn seed shouldn't be one of them. That's why we developed Hefty Brand 40 Series Corn. As the only corn in the industry recommended for planting in 40-degree soils, 40 Series Corn gets you into the field before anyone else. When the other guys are losing their sleep trying to get their crop in, well, my corn will already be in the ground. Plant early, sleep better with Hefty 40 Series Corn.
9: Senate negotiators are expected to add language authorizing year-round E15 nationwide sales of E15 gasoline to an updated Farm Bill draft, making a shift from an earlier proposal that omitted the measure, despite strong support from corn growers and the ethanol industry. The revised text would include the long-sought provision as lawmakers continue negotiations on a new five-year Farm Bill. Supporters have argued that permanent approval of E15, a gasoline blend containing 15% ethanol, would provide certainty for fuel retailers, boost corn demand, and eliminate the need for annual emergency waivers from the Environmental Protection Agency. The House passed standalone legislation authorizing year-round E15 sales in May, but the proposal has stalled in the Senate, where supporters have sought to attach it to broader legislation. Refining interests have opposed the measure, citing concerns over compliance costs and fuel distribution requirements, according to Reuters. The inclusion of E15 in the Senate Farm Bill could improve the measure's prospects by pairing it with broader agricultural priorities, though the legislation still faces negotiations before reaching the Senate floor. Congress must act before current Farm Bill authorities expire later this year. The head of the Minnesota Beef Council says demand for beef remains strong despite high retail prices. CEO Kelly Schmidt says the domestic cattle herd is still short relative to demand.
11: We're watching it closely. Are we expanding this herd? What is the supply? I think everybody would agree we're still currently on the shorter end of a supply of beef cattle. So when you have good demand that's staying strong with a shorter supply, that's why we're still seeing the great prices we're seeing. So that's a good thing.
9: Schmidt says producers are doing everything they can to maintain demand. With your ag news, I'm Farm and Ranch Director Sarah Heinrich for the Growing Harvest Ag Network.
12: 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My dog has two settings, attached to my hip or staring at me from 3 inches away, wondering where we're going next. Ron, thank you for that one. I got some time for a few more messages. 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

0: Hanging out on the What's a Josh broadcast. Got a message from Mark as we're talking about our dogs and our Velcro dogs. I mentioned that Millie, since she went to the vet, she's just been stuck to my side the entire time. He said, my Great Dane believes he's a lap dog. Somehow, every day, I end up with a 120-pound dog on my lap. That's how Swanson was. Millie doesn't jump up on my lap very much, but Swanson, he'd curl up right on my lap, and he was probably about 75
1: pounds. 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

stiff bed. Stay up a mountain, go to school instead. The coal dust choked him since he was young, but the VA couldn't wash his lungs. He said, honey, now don't you frown. This time I'm only going 6 feet down. Narcotics have been a mighty high thrill, but a dirty nose is gonna heat your bills. Get a sweetheart and a little blue pill. She won't hurt you like the Mountain Dew will. Brother said a dollar is hard to find. Won't find many more down in the mines. Get a brown check disability. Why keep a working if you live for free? Well, they don't sing songs about coal anymore. Your dollar won't spend at the company store.

0: Hanging out on the What's a Josh broadcast. If you ever want to get a hold of me, you always hear people interacting with the show. You can do so over at whatsajosh.com. There's a button there that says message me, and those messages go straight to my phone, come straight to the studio. So love to hear from you every single day, whether it's a shout out or whatever it is. Love to talk to you. While you're there, you can also play the arcade, watch some videos. We're still featuring our trip to the Eloise Asylum as our featured video, which was a really cool abandoned experience. 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
1: Wildfire smoke continues to be the top weather story. Thick smoke from several large fires in eastern and north central Washington is creating unhealthy to hazardous air quality across parts of the state, with reduced visibility extending into portions of Idaho. Lighter winds are helping firefighters, but hot, dry weather will keep the wildfire danger elevated. Triple-digit heat continues across the southwest, including Arizona, Nevada, and Utah, topping out at 114 in Phoenix. Sunny and hot throughout California, with the coastal highs mainly in the 70s to the low 80s. Inland areas will easily top 100 degrees. The Plain States stay hot with highs in the upper 90s to the low 100s. A few isolated thunderstorms are expected across the central plains. Warm and humid with temps in the 90s across the Midwest. Scattered thunderstorms may develop from the Great Lakes into the Ohio Valley. And it's hot and muggy throughout the southeast with highs in the 90s with the possibility of scattered thunderstorms. And the northeast enjoys a warm summer day with a mix of sunshine and clouds and highs mainly in the 80s. That's your national forecast. I'm Tammy Trujillo.

0: You're on the What's a Josh broadcast. It is time for the retro movie quote of the day. Last couple days we did 1991. We are jumping up all the way to 1992. And this movie was directed by Penny Marshall. I'll give you the quote coming up in a few songs.
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4: The retro movie quote of the day with the What's a Josh broadcast. I feel like we're doing all summer movies of the early 90s, 1992 today. And the quote, this is an easy one, there's no crying in baseball. There's no crying in baseball. What movie is that from? If you know it, keep it to yourself. If you don't know it, I'll give you the answer next.

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This is Troy Engel, and you're listening to Bluegrass Planet Radio, the heart and soul of music. 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

You know, the What's a Josh broadcast. There's no crying in baseball. That's the retro movie quote of the day. The hint I gave you was 1992 and directed by Penny Marshall. It was inspired by the real-life All-American Girls Professional Baseball League, which operated during World War II. Many of the actresses went through weeks of baseball training before filming began, and in 2012, the movie was selected for preservation in the National Film Registry for its cultural significance. It stars Tom Hanks, Gina Davis, Lori Petty, Madonna, and Rosie O'Donnell. What movie? It was A League of Their Own. A League of Their Own. And one of the most famous quotes of the 90s, there's no crying in baseball. That's the retro movie quote of the day. We'll do it again tomorrow.

0: Well, that's going to do it for the What's a Josh broadcast on this Wednesday as we jump into the better half of the week. I hope your week is going great for you. Just take a deep breath. If it's getting stressful, just remember what's in front of you and remember all the blessings that you currently have. I will talk to you tomorrow. You have a great rest
1: Hi,
0: of your day.
1: 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Bye-bye. This is Troy Engel, and you're listening to Bluegrass Planet Radio, the heart and soul of music. 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

Hi, everyone. I'm Big Al. Time for the Big Al and Sandy Radio Show. Great to be with you once again as we pick a little bit of bluegrass and country music. We've got some brand new bluegrass releases, some singles that we're going to be playing, as well as take a look at history of some of the bluegrass and country music. We're going to begin with a country and bluegrass songwriter. His name is Sturgill Simpson. A few years ago, he recorded an album, and this song was on the album called Sometimes Wine. So here comes Sturgill Simpson to begin the Big Al and Sandy Radio Show. Let's roll, everybody.

That is a young banjo player named Russ Carson, and that is one of his songs. You can take your time here on the Big Al and Sandy Radio Show. We started everything off with Sturgill Simpson and Sometimes Wine. Becky Webb has her new single out. Randy Travis made this famous in country music. Becky Webb does something just a little bit different with the song Harvest of My Heart, and here she is, Miss Becky Webb.

Bronwyn Keith Hines and her latest single, Johnny Ray. And then we had Marty Fowley and the title track of his brand new album that has released, Song of the Holler. And then just before him, we had Pinecastle recording artist Ashley Graham, her latest single, Pinewood Prison. Now, we mentioned Bronwyn Keith Hines, and she has released another single out, and we're going to play it for you. It's called Gallatin Road. So here is, actually, it's Bronwyn Keith Hines and her latest single called Gallatin Road on the Big Al and Sandy Radio Show.

Gallatin Road. It's one of the thoroughfares that goes through Nashville. Bronwyn Keith Hines here on the Big Al and Sandy Radio Show. And then we had her just right before that with one of her other singles, Johnny Ray. Nick Chandler and his band Delivered came out with a new album, and here is one of the songs from that album, and the song is Never Did No Wonder, and here on the Big Al and Sandy Radio Show.

Nick Chandler and his band delivered Never Did No Wondering here on the Big Al and Sandy Radio Show. Let's talk just a little bit of country music history. July the 31st, back in 1964, a private aircraft piloted by Jim Reeves crashed during a thunderstorm near Nashville. Both Reeves and his business partner, Dean Manuel, were killed in the crash. Their bodies were found 2 days later following a massive search for the two missing men. Reeves became known as the practitioner of the Nashville sound, a mixture of older country style music with elements of popular music, and his songs continued to chart for years after his death. We're going to go back to number one song that he recorded October the 15th of 1959. The song was released in the fall of 59, and it hit the country and the pop charts. It's one of his most recognizable songs, He'll Have to Go. Now, this song is about a man who is talking by telephone to a woman that he loves when he realizes that another man is with her. The song was written by husband and wife team Joe and Aubrey Allison, and was inspired by a phone conversation between them in which they had trouble making themselves understood because of background noise. And Audrey picked up her pen and her very soft voice, and she wrote the first verse of the song. So we'll remember the great Jim Reeves, and here is that song, He'll Have to Go, on the Big Al and Sandy Radio Show.

Balsam Range, The Life I Left Behind. Then we had Mr. Jim Reeves, and He'll Have to Go. Here is a brand new bluegrass release from Wilson Banjo Company. The song is called Burn Down the Fields. Now, musicians and singers on this, lead vocal is Haven Slay, harmony vocal Melanie Wilson, banjo Steve Wilson, guitars Jason Fraley and Clay Hess, mandolin Jason Fraley, dobro Adam Bachman, bass is Jamie Carter. Burn Down the Fields. Now, what does that mean? Well, it's one of those songs that reminds you sometimes the healthiest thing you can do is let the old burn away so something better has room to grow. And of course, that message ought to resonate with just about anybody, if not everybody. So here is Wilson Banjo Company, Pinecastle Recording Artist, and here is their brand new single called Burn Down the Fields.

Never been afraid of hard work, rolling up his sleeves. Up and gone by the break of dawn, got kids he needs to feed. Day in, day out, pouring it out, laying it on the line. Every muscle's aching,

There's Ashby Frank and the song Traveling Prayer, and then we had a little bit of Brian McDonald and Choi Hart, and then Dalton Harper with his song Hard, Hard Work. We've got more coming up here on the Big Al and Sandy Radio Show. Y'all stay tuned.

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